0: Justement, mercredi le 22 juillet 2026, tient en cérémonie réouverture library pour bandes enfants côte village président Poglo. Cérémonie qui commence avec mon remerciement passif exécutif côte conseil national aux enfants.
1: For me, this is a very special occasion because I've been here over the last few years. We've used the library and then thanks to Ephelia and the director staff of the village and the staff of Ephelia, the relationship, the networking they did, and I know First Lady intervened and all that, we managed to get we call it the reopening of the renovated library. The library has been here a long time, but today we see what Ephelia has invested in the village. But what I want to say to you is this is not the first investment from Ephelia. Ephelia, I know I wasn't here, but since it was built, Ephelia Resort has invested

0: Good morning and welcome to the news summary for today, Monday, the 14th of September, presented by Rita Joubert-Lawen. Tourism businesses in Seychelles are continuing to operate despite challenges linked to the current economic situation and its impact on international visitor numbers. Tourism Minister Amanda Bergstein says operators are facing difficulties but are generally managing the situation. She made the comments after visiting several tourism establishments in the north of the country where she met owners, managers and staff. The Minister says the visits are giving her a better understanding of the challenges facing the industry and of the conditions in which businesses are operating. She says the establishments visited so far are meeting the required standards. The visits are expected to continue.
1: So now that we have a little bit I can say more flexibility after the start of the year was a bit challenging. We are now having those conversations and those site visits with the different accommodation areas. And it's been a very successful day. We've gotten lots of great feedback. We've seen a lot of potential. We've seen a lot of high standards from small operators as well that's being maintained, and it's very encouraging. The recommendations are to continually see how to incorporate Creole culture, Creole visibility, in the accommodation. When you sit in a lovely accommodation in Seychelles, you need to know you're in Seychelles. If you can sit in your living room or your hotel room and think you could be anywhere in the world, then we've missed a trick. We've missed an opportunity to remind them that this is Seychelles. This is where we have our Creolité on display.
0: The Local Food Producers Association, or LFPA, has signed an agreement with the Seychelles Institute of Agriculture and Horticulture to strengthen cooperation in the agricultural sector. The agreement will support local food production, agricultural education, and practical training. Under the agreement, a new shade house is being built at the institute, giving students hands-on experience in farming. The initiative also includes the diffusion of agroecology project, which aims to reduce pollution and soil erosion from agricultural activities and protect Seychelles' water resources. Both organizations say the partnership will help promote stronger, more sustainable local food production.
2: This partnership is a good example of how investment in local organizations can create wider benefit for institutions, students, farmers, and the country as a whole. For CR, partnerships are not simply desirable, they are essential. Through this MOU, we will strengthen collaboration in areas such as practical student training, rehabilitation of agricultural infrastructure, which you'll have an opportunity to witness what is currently happening on the ground, sustainable farming practices, research, demonstration activities, knowledge exchange, and capacity building. It also creates opportunities for LFPA members to access training opportunities through SIA while allowing our students to benefit from experience and expertise of local producers.
0: The Seychelles Islands Foundation, or SIF, has held a three-day workshop on strengthening biosecurity between the Seychelles Islands. The workshop focused on preventing the spread of alien species that could become invasive and damage the island's ecosystems. Participants also took part in practical exercises to improve their understanding of biosecurity risks and how to manage them. SIF also used the workshop to review its biosecurity action plan for Assumption Island. In international news, more than 2,000 people have fled Yemen for Djibouti as fighting between Houthi rebels and government forces intensifies. The International Organization for Migration says more than 85,000 people have been displaced by the renewed conflict, including 82,000 since the start of September. Djibouti says hundreds of refugees, including women and children, have arrived in the coastal city of Obok after being rescued at sea. The influx follows a rapid Houthi advance along Yemen's Red Sea coast, which has forced thousands of families from their homes. And finally, the United States is hosting G20 energy meetings in Houston, Texas, as the war with Iran continues to disrupt global fuel markets. Delegations from major economies, including China, India, Japan, and Germany, are attending alongside leading oil producers such as Saudi Arabia and Canada. Russia is also expected to send officials.

Washington says it wants to promote affordable and secure energy supplies, but oil and gas prices have surged since the conflict began. U.S. diesel prices have reached a record average of $6.20 a gallon, while petrol is 44% more expensive than before the war. The rising costs are adding to political pressure on Donald Trump ahead of November's midterm elections. And with that, we have come to the end of the summary. I thank you for your attention and have a pleasant day.

0: Thank you, Rita, for presenting the news summary. She'll be back at 7:30 to present the news in French. It is coming up to 6 minutes past seven. Let's recap the weather forecast for
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2: La météo.

So we take a look at the weather for today, Monday, 14th September 2026. According to Met Office, we can expect sunny intervals with light showers across Mahé and the inner islands. Winds will be coming from southeast direction, blowing at a speed of 25 to 45 kilometers per hour. And temperatures will range between 29 to 30 degrees Celsius. Humidity 70% to 75%. And the state of the sea is expected to be moderate. For tonight, it will be partly cloudy with showers. And again, the wind southeast, speed 25 to 45 kilometers per hour. And minimum temperature will range between 24 to 26 degrees Celsius. Humidity 80 to 85%. And the state of the sea will remain moderate. For tide movements, high tide was at 6:22 this morning at a height of 1.9 meters. Low tide is expected at 12:43 at a height of 0.5. And the next high tide will be at 6:21 this evening at a height of 1.5. And the next low tide will be tomorrow morning at 28 minutes past midnight at a height of 0.5. The sun rose at 12 minutes past 6 and it will set at 16 minutes past 6. So that's the weather forecast for today.

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en Spolite, Babaron, de Grantos Church, the ex-BBC housing estate, Sawmill, Grantos, and Tea Factory, Mission L'Exil, Mont Blanc, Salazi, and the Copolia Lodge on Wednesday, the 16th of September, from 9 a.m. to 11 a.m. And these interruptions are necessary to allow PUC to undertake works on the overhead lines. And every effort will be made to restore the supply as soon as possible. And PUC, thank you for your understanding. And that's it for the announcement for this Monday, the 14th of September.

0: Artiste Cécile Pousseau qui récemment participe de Uppsala Reggae Festival qui t'y fait la Suède les 31 juillet jusqu'à le 1er août. 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
1: Our biggest dancehall in Seychelles. It's actually right now, it's the most dominant genre in my country. Reggae and dancehall are the two most dominant genres where I come from.
2: Okay, so who are the most listened to artists in terms of dancehall artists in Seychelles?
1: I don't want to be boastful, but it's me.
2: Yeah. So who inspire you in terms of other dancehall artists? Where get the inspiration from?
1: Oh, I would have to say Vibes Cartel, Mr. Vegas. I would have to say Buju. I would have to say Busy Signal, Movado. I would have to say Red Rat. I would say that's different because I'm inspired.

The time is 1 minute past 4 in the afternoon, and it's time to take a look at the weather forecast for this Monday, 14th of September, 2026. And with me on air, on the line, is Vincent from Met Office, who will let us know how the weather forecast will be for tonight. So, good afternoon, Vincent. De manière exquise, nous pouvons nous avec Vincent qui peut expliquer nos prévisions du temps pour la soirée.

0: Good afternoon, Vincent. Good afternoon, Vincent.
1: Good afternoon, I can hear you well.
0: Okay, all right. Okay, so as I was explaining, Vincent, we want to check the weather forecast for tonight, how the weather will be like tonight.
1: Okay, good evening. It's already evening, yes. Good evening to all our listeners, and I welcome you to tonight's weather forecast. So for tonight, we expect mostly partly cloudy in the beginning part of the night, but towards early morning, we'll be anticipating some light showers over some places. And the wind direction tonight will maintain southeast with a wind speed of 20 to 40 kilometers per hour. Tonight's minimum temperature will be between 24 to 26 degrees Celsius. And then tonight, humidity 75 to 80%. And the state of the sea tonight will be moderate. Today we'll have our sunset at 6:16 p.m. with our tides being this evening at 6 p.m. we'll have a high tide of 1.5 meters. And then at midnight tonight we'll have a low tide of 0.5 meters. And then tomorrow morning, 7 a.m. we'll have another high tide of 1.8 meters. And that is the forecast from the Met Office.
0: Okay, thank you very much, Vincent, for the weather forecast for tonight. And I wish you a good evening.
1: Have a good evening, too.
0: Thank you.
1: Okay, welcome.
0: Eh bien voilà, tu peux suivre ma prévision les temps pour tantôt à côté Vincent explique nous à qui maille les temps y expecter pour ça lundi soir.

by Daddy Yankee featuring Katy Perry and Snow. And this has brought us, the time is now 23 minutes past 4 in the afternoon. And we continue to take a look at some of the major events which took place down in history, dated on the 14th of September. And to start off with, on the 14th of September in 1959, a Soviet rocket crashes into the moon's surface, becoming the first man-made object sent from Earth to reach the lunar surface. The event gave the Soviets a short-lived advantage in the space race and prompted greater effort by the United States to develop its own space program. And also on the 14th of September in 1964, we have writer John Steinbeck was presented the U.S. Medal of Freedom on September 14th in 1964. Steinbeck had already received numerous other honors and awards for his writing, including the 1962 Nobel Prize and 1939 Pulitzer Prize for Grapes of Wrath. And also in 1964, on September 14th, we see the Kellogg's company begins selling the Pop-Tart. The innovative portable breakfast treat turned anytime snack would go on to sell billions annually and help redefine the breakfast food market. And in 1974, on September 14th, we see I Shot the Sheriff hits number one on the Billboard Hot 100 chart on September 14th in 1974. While the song had been written by reggae legend Bob Marley the previous year, it was Eric Clapton's version that ascended to the top of the charts. And finally, on 14th of September in 1975, Elizabeth Ann Seton is canonized by Pope Paul at the Vatican in Rome, becoming one of the first American-born Catholic saints. And these are some of the events which took place down in history, dated on the 14th of September. And the time is now 25 minutes past 4 in the afternoon. And just a kind reminder that at 5 p.m. we will have the French Bulletin, which will be presented on Radio Cécile. But for now, we continue with Sandra Esparon, who sings for us, Pas capable arrêter.

annual inspections and other appropriate compliance measures. Organizations are hereby advised that any failure to comply with these directives may result in immediate administrative sanctions. Such sanctions may include but are not limited to suspension or rejection of applications for the recruitment of non-Seychellois and revocation of existing gainful occupation permits, GOP, where applicable. All organizations are therefore reminded of their responsibility to ensure full compliance with the requirements and directives set out in the guidelines governing the engagement of non-Seychellois task force workers. Your understanding and cooperation are appreciated. L'agence transport la TEP informe public qui s'est mis Bellevue, Port-Glo, pour rester fermé mercredi le 16 septembre depuis 9h bon matin jusqu'à 3h après-midi. N'a pas aucun semaine alternative et autres gagnent demandé pour pas servir sa semaine, sa zou, et autres gagnent demandé pour suivre le trafic le site. The Seychelles Land Transport Agency informs members of the public that Bellevue Road, Port-Glo, will be completely closed on Wednesday 16th of September from 9 a.m. to 3 p.m. There are no alternative routes and you are advised to avoid the area on that day. The Seychelles Land Transport

water production by 3,000 cubic meters. Career Week, launched by the Ministry of Education and Human Resource Development, aims to introduce young students to a wide range of career opportunities. Former President Wavell Ramkalawan has filed a case for judicial review before the Supreme Court. International news. The United States is hosting G20 meetings on energy abundance amid the ongoing war with Iran, which continues to disrupt global energy supplies. And now for the details. Three new containerized desalination plants donated by the United Arab Emirates will add a combined 3,000 cubic meters of desalination water to the country's daily production. The handing over was done by the chargé d'affaires of UAE to PUC in the presence of the President of the Republic, the Vice President, and the Minister responsible for energy. Two plants will be installed at Ans-Royal and one will be situated at Roscorbiseau, Grand Anse-Pralin. The three plants are expected to be fully operational by the end of the first quarter of 2027. The minister responsible for energy, Marie-Mé Jérémy, says the new plants will especially benefit the local communities.

0: Over the next couple of months, PUC is also going to be stepping up efforts to improve and, where necessary, upgrade existing water infrastructure with the support of government.
1: Introducing young students to a variety of professions is the focus of Career Week, launched by the Ministry of Education.

0: and human resource development. The minister has called on parents and teachers to support students as they explore their career options. The lunch was held at the SBC House Auditorium, bringing together ministers, students and teachers. Students from different schools also paraded in uniforms representing various professions. Under the theme, Making a Well-Informed Choice for a Future Full of Success, Minister David Pierre urged young people to make informed decisions as the world of work continues to evolve.
1: This year holds particular significance as we commemorate 50 years of Seychelles' independence. It is a moment of reflection with pride on how far the nation has come, while also looking with confidence and purpose towards the future. This is why career guidance must go beyond simply helping a learner to choose a job. It must help young people discover who they are, recognize their strengths, understand their potential, explore the opportunities available to them, and connect their aspirations with the skills and competencies needed to contribute meaningfully to our country. We will continue to invest in an education and training system that creates a conducive environment for every learner to grow, develop their talents, and realize their potential. We are equally committed to strengthening career guidance within our schools and ensuring that learners have access to relevant, accurate, and up-to-date information to support the decisions they make about the future. However, government and our education institutions cannot do this alone. Preparing young people for the future requires strong and sustained partnerships across society. Schools, families, training institutions, employers, industry, professional organizations, and government each have a pivotal role to play. Most importantly, these partnerships can create pathways for our young people to gain productive work experience, build professional confidence, and develop competencies that will contribute to the future employability and ultimately to the economic growth of the Seychelles.
0: We were having a problem with our system, technical issues. We'll repeat the news with regards to the plant desalination. Three new containerized desalination plants donated by the United Arab Emirates will add a combined 3,000 cubic meters of desalinated water to the country's daily production. The handing over was done by the Chargé d'Affaires of UAE to PUC in the presence of the President of the Republic, the Vice President, and the Minister responsible for energy. Two plants will be installed at Ansoyal and one will be situated at Roscoe-Bizo, Grand Anse-Praslin. The three plants are expected to be fully operational by the end of the first quarter of 2027. The Minister responsible for energy, Marie-Mé Jérémy, says the new plants will especially benefit the local communities.
2: For the communities that will benefit, the importance of these plants is straightforward. They will give PUC greater flexibility during dry periods, during maintenance, and at times when other water production facilities are under pressure. This is particularly important for Praslin, where maintaining a reliable supply during dry periods has remained a concern for residents and businesses for several years now. Over the next couple of months, PUC is also going to be stepping up efforts to improve and, where necessary, upgrade existing water infrastructure with the support of government.
0: former President Wavell Ramkalawan has filed a case for judicial review before the Supreme Court. The case names the current President Patrick Hermini and the Commission of Inquiry for the development of hotels on Assumption Island as respondents. The case is asking the court to pass the affidavit of a former President Ramkalawan and to decide whether, in fact, the Commission

0: has made several missteps, and what Mr. Ramkalawan and his lawyer are saying is illegal, such as allegedly targeted as an individual, and that Judge Mafilda Toomey Woods should have withdrawn from the case because of conflict of interest. President Emini, who created this commission, and the commission itself will be used with documents, and the case will resume in 1 month. A doctor told the Commission of Inquiry into the CCCL explosion that he was met with a chaotic scene at the Seychelles Hospital when he was called in. Principal Medical Officer, Community Health Services, Josepha Joanneau, was called to the hospital early morning on that fateful day of 7th December 2023 as part of the mass casualty incident plan that the health authorities had activated.
1: I remember when I arrived at the Seychelles Hospital at that time, it was a very chaotic scene. There were, from outside, on the way to the what you call the accident and emergency room, there was a lot of victims or patients lying on the, I would say, on the sidewalks. Once I tried to enter inside the casualty, it was packed, very packed. There were patients on the bed, there were patients in the corridor. I would just describe it as it was the most packed I've seen it. And it was quite bloody as well.
0: First, to present their accreditation documents to the President of the Republic, Dr. Patrick Emini, the new ambassador of Georgia for Seychelles, Gia Macharadze. He has 30 years of experience in diplomacy. Since 2022, he has been ambassador to his country, Ethiopia, and in 2025 also added the African Union. He says he hopes that the friendship between the two countries will continue to expand and that common values such as justice and peace will reign. Ambassador Macharadze will be based in Addis Ababa, Ethiopia.
2: We signed the documents, MOU, about our relationship in the future and our support in the international area. I mean, it's an international cooperation in the UN area, will be the other international platforms, yeah? How we can, based on our national interests, is international law is supporting each other. Thanks so much for everything. And I wish you, your government, your people, Seychelles, all the best, prosperity, successful, and peace, number one.
0: The new Namibian High Commissioner to Seychelles, Ms. Nangula Frieda Ifete, she has more than 36 years in diplomacy. Between 2010 and 2018, she represented Namibia in several European countries, such as Spain, Portugal, and France. And recently, she represented her country as High Commissioner of Namibia, South Africa. For her, the key discussion with Seychelles is based on cooperation in the fields of youth, fisheries, agriculture, and tourism. High Commissioner Ifete will be based in Pretoria, South Africa.
3: The main discussion, we discuss the area that we are trying to incorporate. You know, we have everything in common in terms of fishing, tourism, and agriculture. So we are all members of SADC. We are all members of Commonwealth. So we discuss a number of areas where we can cooperate. We have a number of memorandum that we are working on, a number of draft agreements. So we now discuss to move those actions forward so that we start the implementation of really enforcing and strengthening the bilateral cooperation.
0: 15 pupils at Bellombre Primary School have received glasses through an eye health initiative by the Lions Club of Seychelles. The project carried out with the Ministry of Education and Human Resources Development and Optics Seychelles saw 107.

0: 25 pupils undergo eye tests, with 15 found to have vision problems. Lions Club coordinator Dharam Veer Sharma says the initiative aims to help children to see more clearly, learn better, and participate more confidently in school activities. The Lions Club plans to continue the project in the future.
1: At this stage, because they have been diagnosed right in the beginning, so there is no major complications. That's why the power and the prescription we found were very simple. They were not complicated. So if these children would have been allowed to go with the same situation, it would have become more complicated. So at this stage, it is just simply they can't see long distances. I prefer to go to a far off places. Could be Ladi, could be Prale, or could be Belong Primary School. So we chose this school because it is a bit of far from the city, and we are not doing many of activities for this school. And second reason was that Belong has got a strength of 200 students. So we wanted to understand what are the complications we face, what are the logistical issues, what are the challenges we have. And once we have found out those issues, then we can definitely address them before we go to the bigger schools. It is not the end of it, it's just the beginning of our journey. We did it, like I mentioned, in 2015. We screened 20,000 students. We got 2,000 who needed glasses. Until today, whosoever has problem, we always try to give them the helping hand. And if there is any issues, definitely we have got our team to work and see if we can resolve any issue which come on the way.
0: International news. The United States is launching a series of meetings on Monday focused on energy abundance as part of the G20, which is hosting this year, even as the war launched by Donald Trump against Iran continues to disrupt global hydrocarbon flows. The discussions will take place through Wednesday in Houston, Texas, the heart of the U.S. oil industry. Delegations from the world's largest economies, including China, India, Japan, and Germany, as well as major oil producers such as Canada and Saudi Arabia, will take part. Russia's foreign ministry also said on Saturday that Moscow would send several officials to the meetings. The arrival of the Russian delegates comes as Europe struggles to replenish its gas reserves ahead of winter. And finally, just 2 kilometers from the Ukrainian-Polish border, a Russian drone struck the locomotive of a passenger train traveling from Kiev to Warsaw on Sunday. There were no casualties, but conflicting reports circulated about whether European diplomats, including former British Prime Minister Boris Johnson, were on board. The strike took place on Sunday afternoon at the railway station in western Ukraine near the Polish border. According to Polish railway operator, a Russian drone hit the locomotive of a train traveling from Kiev and was carrying 206 passengers. The train had been evacuated 15 minutes before the impact, according to Ukraine's state railway operator. No injuries were reported. A look at the weather.

tides movement. High tide will be at 6:21 this evening, height 1.5 meter. Low tide will be at 28 minutes past 8 early tomorrow morning, height 0.5 over meter. The next high tide will be at 6:50 tomorrow morning, height 1.8 meter, and the next low tide will be at 17 minutes past 1 tomorrow afternoon, height 0.6 over meter. The sun will rise at 11 minutes past 6 tomorrow morning and will set at 6:16. A repeat of the headlines. Three new containerized desalination plants donated by the UAE will increase the country's daily desalinated water production by 3,000 cubic meters. Career Week, launched by the Ministry of Education and Human Resource Development, aims to introduce young talents to a wide range of career opportunities. Former President Wewel Ramkalawan has filed a case for judicial review before the Supreme Court. A doctor told the Commission of Inquiry into the CCCL explosion that he encountered a chaotic scene at Seychelles Hospital when he was called in. And international news, the United States is hosting G20 meetings on energy abundance amid the ongoing war with Iran, which continues to disrupt global energy supplies. This was the end of this news bulletin. I'll be back at 7 p.m. with the Creole News. Have a pleasant evening.

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1: Draft resolution A/AD/L104 is adopted.
2: Togo drove the resolution, which was backed by the African Union. The goal is to replace use of the traditional world map with one called the Equal Earth Projection, which makes Latin America, South Asia, Oceania, and Africa appear much larger.
3: Many people do not know the real Africa. The resolution adopted today reaffirms African reality, and Africa that is more than 14 times the size of a country like Greenland.
2: The traditional map most of us know dates back to the 16th century. It was designed for maritime navigation. The Equal Earth Projection shows Greenland on a smaller scale and shows Africa's true size, about three times larger than Canada or the United States. Prior to the vote, the U.S. representative to the United Nations slammed the resolution and ended up being in a minority of one.
4: Resolutions like this one and the ideological agenda they promote are barnacles on our work here and the reason this institution is losing its credibility. When the United Nations questions why it is losing legitimacy in the world and is not taken seriously time and again, we point to resolutions such as this.
2: The resolution is non-binding. France, which co-sponsored it, said on Friday it would abandon the traditional map in favor of the new Equal Earth map.

0: family's popularity. King Harold was a voice of unity, speaking out in support of migrants and the LGBTQ community. For those who came to pay their respects at the royal palace, the king was a pillar of stability throughout turbulent times.
1: He was just a really nice king. And I feel like he was the whole country's grandfather.
2: I personally will say he was everything for us, especially being immigrant. He made us feel home and he made us feel loved. So he was like a grandfather that I never had.
3: We really love our king, and I thought he was really a king of the people. So I think it's really important that people come here.
0: His son, King Haakon, met with Norway's cabinet after his accession to the throne. There will not be a coronation ceremony in accordance with Norway's constitution. King Haakon announced he will reign in accordance with his father's royal motto, "Everything for Norway."
4: Autosoupe et suivre, programme et régale le monde de compagnie Michel Victor. 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
5: Hundreds of foreign tourists are among those unaccounted for, including 33 British nationals. In neighboring Tibet, which is controlled by China, state media says there are significant casualties. Well, the flood struck in the Rasuwa district north of Nepal's capital, Kathmandu. The region is mountainous with glaciers. The flooding came down this valley. It seems to have been caused by a landslide that was so powerful it was initially reported as an earthquake.
6: A horrific scene captured on CCTV in Tibet. Only seconds to react. A desperate escape at the main crossing for tourists and traffic between China and Nepal. Hundreds still missing. In Nepal, families scramble up the mountainous terrain. One man filming yells, "Abui, I'm scared."
7: Oh.
6: Highways, hydropower stations, bridges destroyed. The school bus in Trishuli. Survivors, children, can do nothing but look on.
8: I saw around 9 trucks being swept away by the floods, including people. It's a heartbreaking incident. I've been teaching here for 18 years, and I've never seen anything like this here before.
6: My family members were swept away by the flood in front of my eyes. My father, my mother, sister, and her kids are all swept away. They could not escape the flood. There was no chance at all. The disaster hit a remote region, making rescue operations extremely difficult. Here, rescuers reach a villager whose home has barely escaped the torrents of mud. Rope and a human chain pull others to safety. Every tool used to save lives. A woman cradled, too weak to walk. More than a dozen helicopters have been deployed. One of them, a lifeline for this man.

0: 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Extrait qui suivent, y expliquer.
1: Think about yourself. A conversation with your neighbor, a chat with a cashier. Maybe you've noticed you're having fewer, longer, deeper chats with your friends and family too. According to new research, those missing interactions are adding up. And scientists say they've now measured it.
2: So we found that for each year passing, we lose about 338 daily spoken words. So what that means is today you're speaking 338 words fewer than you did just a year ago.
1: That's Dr. Valeria Pfeiffer, Assistant Professor of Psychology and Counseling at the University of Missouri, Kansas City. She and another Arizona researcher analyzed conversational trends using data from 22 studies in the US, Europe, and Australia.
2: And we came up with this idea that indeed there may have been a decline in speaking over time. And when we tested that mathematically, that's indeed what we found.
1: And remember that number, she said, 338 fewer words, that's hardly anything, right? Barely a conversation.
2: But if we look at this trend over time and the fact that it happens every individual year, suddenly we've lost 28% of the amount of spoken words that we used to speak back in 2005, that we speak fewer in 2019.
1: So are we accidentally engineering conversation out of everyday life? Think about what she just said, that we're speaking almost a third fewer words than we used to.
2: Technology has kind of started to take away opportunities for us to engage with others. For example, you don't have to go into a coffee shop to talk with the barista to order your coffee anymore. You can use an

0: app to order your coffee and then just walk in and kind of grab your cup and leave. Or you can use the self-checkout at the grocery store so you no longer have to engage with the clerk. And there are many, many other examples of this where slowly we have just started to give up or surrender some of these potential situations where we could have had social interactions to technology.
1: But is that really a problem? Isn't technology allowing us to just be more efficient, both with our time and who we speak to?
0: You could consider that from a standpoint of efficiency, but we don't yet know if perhaps this kind of waiting in line for your coffee and maybe chatting with someone, maybe having an interaction, maybe having the time to settle down has benefits to us that exceed our productivity, but instead help us, you know, self-efficient or maximize our well-being or our social outcomes here. So I think it depends on what we consider efficient and what we think is valuable to us. And it seems that our society is shifting towards ways of measuring efficiency in productivity, and maybe not as much in, again, having those social interactions and maybe connecting with others and maybe pausing and taking a moment for yourself.
1: It's pretty easy to blame just smartphones, though. Technology is a big factor, but it's not the only one.
0: Now, in addition to that, I think there are also other factors that are kind of impacting this change. For example, we no longer live in multi-generational households. It's a demographic shift where people tend to live more alone, they have fewer siblings, there may be fewer people who engage themselves in the community as maybe a couple of years back people used to. Fewer people go to churches, fewer people attend clubs. So some of these broader changes, and again, creating opportunity to engage, have just declined over time.
1: So what's the big deal? Is it really a problem that we're not talking as much? Well, to answer that, we need to look at the evolutionary purpose of language to begin with.
2: The view I've come round to, and relatively recently actually, is that what language evolved for was essentially storytelling.
1: That's Professor Robin Dunbar, an eminent evolutionary psychologist from the University of Oxford. For decades, he's studied how humans form relationships and says conversation isn't just about exchanging information, it's one of the ways humans create community.
2: I've argued for a very long time that the evolution of language is about gossip, is about providing information about who's doing what with who. And I think that's sort of broadly still true. But the real function, I think, is probably to provide a sense of community. So to allow you to, well, just sit and talk to each other around the campfire and tell stories, and tell jokes, and so on. And it's that complex of cultural knowledge, the history of who we are, how we came to be here, the kind of stories, the folk tales we like, you know, the enjoy, the jokes we like, all these kind of things kind of create this, I don't know what you would call it, a matrix or a blanket even, that is wrapped around us as a community.

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retelling of Zenos is autre comprendre ce qui passe là les autres dans vieux naissance parce que pas les autres la voix autre même il passe. Donc quoi that fits the very overall theme of sa workshop quote unspoken was the name a youth mental health dialogue quote Zen came to the vision he gave pass the vision experience he gave Kozola it is very much unspoken and that is horrifying to think about, especially the was and struggling with the growing amount of young suicides, growing amount of unemployment, the growing amount of issues keep having Zen.